0: going on? So am I wrong to look at the guy going, you got
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0: a problem?
1: Bucks.
0: I'll take that $10 back, Hoss.
1: I mean,
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15: On game night, soul news coming out of the NFL from Adam Schefter, who has sources telling him that 49ers tight end George Kittle visited Wednesday in Los Angeles with the renowned orthopedic surgeon, Dr. Neil Ellitrash, who performed the surgery on his torn Achilles back in January, apparently encouraging a visit. Kittle is ahead of schedule in his recovery. It gives him a legitimate chance to play in the Niners' regular season opener in Australia against the Rams in just a few weeks. Two games scheduled for tonight in the NFL preseason week number 2. One game currently going on in the third quarter, Texans leading the Raiders 20-3. Fernando Mendoza played the entire first half for the Raiders, 8-15, 86 yards, did throw an interception that was returned for a touchdown. The Niners and Chargers, meanwhile, that one is scheduled to kick off in just a matter of moments over on NFL Network. In the WNBA, the Fever 5-game winning streak It's in jeopardy. They trail 81-72, 3:40 left in that ball game against the Wings in Dallas. Tough night for Caitlin Clark. 4 of 15 from the field. She has just 10 points. Kelsey Mitchell, she has 30 for the Fever. Arike Ogunbowale pacing the Wings with 27 points. History made tonight in Major League Baseball. Jacob DeGrom reaching 2,000 career strikeouts in the second fewest games and innings after he struck out the first two batters against the Nationals this evening. DeGrom, 6 innings, 1 hit, 1 walk, 10 Ks in that game. Rangers currently leading the match, 1-0 in the bottom of the 7th. Meanwhile, Jeff Passan reporting that the Seattle Mariners are calling up left-hander Cade Anderson, best pitching prospect in baseball. He's going to be starting Saturday against the Cubs. Mariners trying to salvage their postseason hopes. They lost to the Brewers today, 7-4 in Milwaukee. The Crew, Major League best, 30 games above 500. Game night coming up next here on ESPN Radio.
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15: On game night, so NFL preseason week number two underway. Pair of games tonight. One on ESPN just wrapping up. Raiders trying to come from behind. They trail 2016, but have the football just shy of the 40-yard line. The big, really, real big story from this game, Fernando Mendoza did start and play the entire first half for the Raiders. He was 8 of 15 for 86 yards. Did throw an interception that was returned for a touchdown, part of a 17-point first quarter for the Texans. That game on ESPN. Other game, NFL Network. Niners lead the Chargers 3-0, 9:14 left in the second quarter in that game. Meanwhile, 49ers tight end George Kittle getting some good news today. Adam Schefter reporting that he had sources tell him that after Kittle visited with the orthopedic surgeon who did his Achilles injury back in January, said it's an encouraging visit today. Kittle's ahead of his recovery schedule, gives him a legitimate chance to play in the regular season opener in Australia against the Los Angeles Rams. In the WNBA, the Indiana Fever see their five-game winning streak come to a close tonight. They fall to the Dallas Wings 91-85. Arike Ogunbowale leading the way for the Wings, who are now 20-16. She had 32 points and a couple of threes in the game. Kelsey Mitchell, 37 points for the Fever. Caitlin Clark struggling tonight, just 4-15 for the field. She finished with 10 points. History made in Major League Baseball tonight. Jacob DeGrom, 2,000 career strikeouts. He's the second fewest games and innings pitched in Major League history to reach that mark. He did it when he struck out the first two batters of the game tonight. Struck out 10 overall. Rangers defeated the Nationals 2-0. The Angels absolutely putting it on the Astros tonight, 18-3. That game in the bottom of the ninth. Elsewhere in baseball, Mariners calling up Kade Anderson. He's the best pitching prospect in baseball. He's going to start against the Cubs on Saturday. More game night coming up next right here on ESPN Radio.
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2: 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Detectives are currently investigating a theft that occurred during the early morning hours of June 29th, 2026 at St. Patrick's Catholic Church. Several large copper downspouts were removed from the exterior of the building overnight. This incident is one of several similar copper thefts reported in the area. Surveillance video shows a possible suspect described as a white male wearing dark clothing and riding a bicycle. Photos of the possible suspect are available on the Crime Stoppers website. Detectives are continuing to follow leads. 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
11: I'm Gabe Knight, so preseason week number 2 getting underway tonight in the NFL in Houston. It was the Raiders over the Texans, 22-20, thanks to 12 points in the fourth quarter from Las Vegas. However, the bigger story, Fernando Mendoza played the entire first half for the Raiders. Number one overall pick, 8-15, 86 yards, did throw an interception that was returned for a touchdown, part of a 17-point first quarter for the Texans. In the other game going on right now on the NFL Network, Niners leading the Chargers 20-3, 10:57 left in the third quarter. Over in the WNBA, a couple of finals as the Wings end a 5-game winning streak for the Fever, 91-85. Arike Ogunbowale leading the way for the Wings with 32 points on 12 of 22 shooting. Kelsey Mitchell had a game-high 37, including 15-15 from the free throw line. Caitlin Clark struggled 4-15, 10 points in the loss for the Fever. Atlanta Dream beating up on the Sparks right now, 118-80. Angel Reese already has a double-double with 2:50 left in the fourth quarter. 20 points, 10 boards on a perfect 9-of-9 from the field. In Major League Baseball, Jacob DeGrom has reached 2,000 career strikeouts. Did that by striking out the first two batters against the Nationals tonight. And he reaches 2,000 career strikeouts in the second fewest games in innings pitched in Major League history. Ultimately, DeGrom struck out 10 tonight, picked up the win. Rangers blanked the Nationals 2-0. And the Seattle Mariners calling up left-hander Cade Anderson. He's one of, if not the best pitching prospect in baseball. He's going to be starting Saturday against the Cubs. Mariners trying to salvage their postseason hopes after they lost once again today to the Brewers, falling in that series in Milwaukee 7-4. More Game Night coming up next on ESPN Radio.
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1: They're going to pass. O'Connell settles. Heading to the end zone. Brandon Johnson leaps and grabs. Oh, he's brought down at the one-yard line. On the right hash mark, Brandon Johnson made the grab. Raiders have plenty of time. O'Connell, he is at the line of scrimmage. He takes the snap. He's trying to push it into the end zone. He gets the push. No signal yet. No signal.
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3: Yeah, what a finish. Exciting in Vegas. Exciting in the WNBA, too. Aces take down the Sun 101-78. Jackie Young had 24 points, 7 boards in 3 quarters. Asia Wilson adding 20, 101-78, 11th straight win in the series for Las Vegas in that one. And how about Angel Reese leading the Dream to a 124-88 win over the Sparks? Reese 9-for-9 from the field, hitting 2 3-pointers, 20 points, 10 rebounds, 8 assists, WNBA leading 25th double-double of the season, had 18 points in the first half. She is the first ever player to record 20, 10, and 8 on 100% shooting. What a night for Angel Reese, especially amid some of her struggles recently from the floor. Up next, week 2 of the NFL preseason underway. 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

0: Vegas.
1: Yeah, what a finish. Exciting in Vegas. Exciting in the WNBA, too. Aces take down the Sun 101-78. Jackie Young had 24 points, 7 boards in 3 quarters. Asia Wilson adding 20, 101-78. 11th straight win in the series for Las Vegas in that one. And how about Angel Reese leading the Dream to a 124-88 win over the Sparks? Reese 9-for-9 from the field, hitting 2 three-pointers, 20 points, 10 rebounds, 8 assists, WNBA leading 25th double-double of the season, had 18 points in the first half. She is the first ever player to record 20, 10, and 8 on 100% shooting. What a night for Angel Reese, especially amid some of her struggles recently from the floor. Up next, week 2 of the NFL preseason underway. 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
2: 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Fernando Mendoza and the Raiders battle the Texans in Houston.
12: Hayward the fullback, Washington the tailback. Mendoza play fake, and he throws one over the middle. It's picked off.
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13: 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Myers calls for it. 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
14: If Mendoza is who we think they are, this is a Raiders organization that looks to have a bright future.
15: He showed me that he has the short-term memory to be able to bounce back after a bad play, and I think that's what you want to see.
16: I came away that there's a lot of more learning to do. The margins are so small, and that, you know, one tiny mistake can lead to catastrophe.
14: If he doesn't have success with his talent and then with his mindset of wanting to be great, so I would say the organization failed him and didn't get enough good players around him.
17: Did not have ABBA on the bingo card, but then again, when you're Fernando Mendoza, everything is your world with just living in it. It is Unsportsmanlike and ESPN Radio, the ESPN app, SiriusXM Channel 80, as well as ESPN2 and ESPNU, presented by Progressive Insurance. You got me, Freddie Coleman. You got Courtney Cronin. You got David Dennis Jr. in for Evan Cohen, Michelle Smallman, as well as Chris Ken. Before we get to Fernando and Fernando Mendoza, and if he should be the starter, what's up, Dave? What's up, Courtney? How you doing on this Friday, you two?
1: Good morning, Freddie.
18: What up, what up? Where in the world are we? Courtney Cronin's been, I don't know, all over the place. Freddie, what's going on?
17: Put it this way. We're going to change Courtney's name to Where in the World is Courtney San Diego? Because she's everywhere. She's in Chicago. She's in Bristol. She's in places known, places unknown. When you are the world traveler, that is Courtney Cronin. Believe me.
18: Oh, wow. This is her world. A core memory.
17: This
18: wow.
17: is her world, David. We're just living in when it comes to Courtney Cronin.
1: But Carmen San Diego poll was really well done. Yeah.
17: You're welcome.
1: You're welcome.
17: Well, I'm glad to be with you guys here today on this day. By the way, I'm also glad that Pat Costello's here because some godforsaken reason, he went viral for not being anywhere or being somewhere because he was MIA yesterday. And I show up today and he looks like a serial killer with the beard coming in and everything.
1: Well,
17: I just want to make sure Pat Costello, you look good. He does that serial killer. Come on.

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6: This is Ryan McFadden covering the Raiders. The biggest question coming out of Henderson, Nevada is when will number one overall pick Fernando Mendoza make his regular season debut? The Heisman Trophy winner might have to wait a while before the team decides to hand him the keys to the offense. Coach Clint Kubiak named Kirk Cousins the starting quarterback to begin training camp, and the four-time Pro Bowl selection has done a good job at maintaining that role. Kubiak, however, called Mendoza an ascending player and NFL-ready. At the same time, the Raiders are in no rush to throw him on the field. They want to make sure they take their time in his development, something they have made clear from the very beginning.
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8: 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He is David Dennis Jr. I'm Freddie Coleman, in for the two guys, Evan Corner, Chris Canty, and the lady Michelle Smallman today. Thanks for being a part of it and allowing it to be a part of you. Before we get to the Las Vegas Raiders and how much hope they really have that we can use that word and not laugh at them for the first time in a long time, Cam Pratt is not going to let this go, because when we did Pat Costello, Pat the producer, what he's over with, Pat Costello put it out there that if you cut a pizza slice in half, does that mean you have two slices? Cam believes that. David Dennis Jr., you and I believe that's just one slice of pizza that is still one slice, but just split in two because you cut it in half. Cam Pratt is definitely not going to let this go. 888-729-3776. 888-SAY-ESPN. What say you? Do you have two slices and you cut it in half, or you just cut that slice in half, made two slices, but it's still a same slice? Cam, that's where you're standing on.
9: Yes, and I agree, or I concede that everyone is against me in this room. So here's my pitch. Okay. There is no set specific size for a slice of pizza, right? You can cut, typically a pizza is cut into 8 slices, but not always. Sometimes 4, 12, sometimes 12, 16. Sometimes 16. Uh-huh. So is it about when you receive the pizza, how it's cut? Because if it's cut into 4, then you cut that big, you know, 4/4 of a pizza slice in half, and you have 8 slices of pizza. Those are 8 different slices of pizza. They're just originally cut into 4 slices. Now you have 8 slices if you cut it again when you receive it from the box or from the store or from whatever like that. So my original point is that there is no set size for a slice of pizza. So if you cut a slice of pizza in half, you just have 2 slices now.
10: If someone walked up to me while I was eating a slice of pizza and cut it in half, I wouldn't be like, great, here's still my slice of pizza.
9: You have a smaller slice of pizza now.
10: Half of a slice of pizza now.
9: You have a slice of pizza that is smaller than the original slice that you have.
10: You took half of my slice.
11: Yeah.
8: Half the slice.
9: That's true, but now you have a slice. You still have a slice. It's just smaller.
11: I think this is, what you're getting to is the difference between analytics and the eye test. That's what we're talking about.
8: Clearly.
11: And analytically,
9: this is a nerd's issue.
11: Analytically, mathematically,
8: Your Kenny,
11: these are two slices of pizza.
8: Your Kenny Atkinson in this article.

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2: Looking for a place to belong? 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
7: Game, which is... 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
8: 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Seahawks receiver Jake Bobo suffered what appeared to be a serious knee injury during today's joint practice with the Titans.
9: It's Evan Cohen. Coming up Monday, Titans quarterback Cam Warren is going into his second season as a starter. So how much pressure is on him to take a big leap forward? And will he actually be able to do it? We'll answer that on Unsportsmanlike 6 a.m. Eastern right here on ESPN Radio, ESPN 2, and ESPNU.
10: It is Matt Myron here on ESPN Radio. Our King of the Mountain champion is Van from Mount Lebanon, Pennsylvania. By the way, you know who's from Mount Lebanon, Pennsylvania? I just learned. Not just Van.
11: Is it an athlete?
10: Yes, an athlete.
11: What sport?
10: Sam Bowie. The number two pick in the draft, picked ahead of Michael Jordan, went to college at Kentucky, seven-footer. Sam Bowie was from Mount Lebanon, Pennsylvania.
11: I feel like the world owes Sam Bowie an apology. Because, like, people who don't know the history don't understand he was an incredible player. And even in the NBA, it was a lot of injuries. that affected his career. But no, he wasn't Michael Jordan, but he was still a great player in his own right.
10: Have you ever thought the Blazers in some ways might be cursed in the sense that they had Sam Bowie and then what, 30 years later, yeah. Greg Oden in the exact same situation where a player that's 7 feet tall with a lot of promise gets picked ahead of a guy who becomes an all-timer, Michael Jordan and Kevin Durant. You ever think that's like the worst luck a franchise could have?
11: Yeah, it's not good if you're a Blazers fan, you know, and you lose out on two generational talents. Bobby Knight told him to pick Michael Jordan, by the way. Do you know that?
10: Did he really?
11: Bob Knight was told. The Blazers called him and said, hey, you just coached Michael Jordan in the Olympics. What do you think? Bob Knight said you should pick him. The Blazers said, but we need a big man. Bob Knight said, play him at center. Because basically it just didn't matter, right? If you get Michael Jordan, you figure it out from there, but they didn't take his advice.
10: And remember, number one in that draft, people always remember Sam Bowie, but number one in that draft, Hakeem Olajuwon.
11: Yes,
10: people and forget. People don't really criticize that because obviously Hakeem Olajuwon had a great career, but he too went ahead of Michael Jordan. Now, we like to do college sports on this show, and college sports... I never believed when I was a lawyer many years ago that I would be on ESPN Radio, but I also wouldn't necessarily believe that to be on ESPN Radio and talk about college sports, you might need a law degree. Yeah. But that's kind of what has happened recently. About 2 weeks ago, a judge in Colorado issued an injunction that applied across the country that essentially said the NCAA had to make every player who graduated last year that was in their fourth year, so basically all seniors, would have to be eligible for a fifth year. So that opened up potentially 1,000 athletes to be able to come back to college sports, specifically football and basketball, but in theory it could have been applied to any sport. Well, today, the court in Colorado, an appellate court, reversed that decision, ruled for the NCAA, and now a lot of players, including a dozen or so basketball players who had committed to schools, are now left in limbo. But it's not that simple, because in 7 states right now, including Kentucky, Ohio, South Carolina, and Texas, state courts have said that athletes in their state will be able to play for a fifth year. So at this moment, if you live in Kentucky and you want to play for Kentucky, you can do that. If you live in Texas and you want to play for Texas, you can do that. However, kids in the other 43 states are not able to. Myron, my assumption is you're going to see lawsuits potentially in all 43 states coming up soon. Does the NCAA have any leg to stand on? And bigger picture, does the NCAA have really any way to govern itself going forward?
11: Yeah, you know, I think it's interesting. The federal court case worked in their favor so far. The appeals process is still moving forward. But they've lost all the state cases with the exception of one, I believe, in Ohio. So I think a lot of these athletes, as much as this is a big story, I think a lot of these athletes are saying, we'll just go the state court route, right? And they'll find a way to get eligible, even though the NCAA says they're going to fight those cases. I think, to me, we have to reimagine what the NCAA is. I think we have to reimagine what eligibility is. And I think the NCAA is probably going to be better off, Matt, governing the teams that don't deal with sort of these high-stakes sports and all the money attached to it. I think the top 50 to 75 richest schools should just split off and do their own thing. Like, I don't know how else you move forward with the current system, because the court cases aren't going to stop, Matt. That's the thing we know now. The NCAA is going to have to spend so much money battling court case after court case. At what point do you say they just need their own rules and we need to let those teams
10: Well, but the problem is, even if they have their own rules, I think these court cases are still going to get them. I mean, the NCAA, let's just start with this. They only have themselves to blame.
11: Yeah.
10: The NCAA for decades, for almost 100 years, has tried to defend a system that was blatantly unconstitutional and blatantly against the law. They basically were saying, we want your labor and we do not want to pay you. And nowhere in life is that allowed, except it was allowed in college sports for nearly a century. Courts have essentially said, okay, that's out the window. So the NCAA tried to adjust. They had 100 years to set up a system. They didn't. And then they tried to set one up on the fly. And the system they set up violated a ton of laws itself, which is what you would think it would happen if you try to do it overnight. They essentially tried to set up a salary cap without having collective bargaining. That's illegal in America for the most part. And they basically engaged in antitrust behavior across the board. And courts are striking it down. The only way they're going to be able to get out of it is if Congress passes a bill that seems to kind of go back and forth as to whether it's going to do. But on this particular issue, the NCAA found a way to just give themselves loss after loss. They're trying to fight, Myron, a 50-state battle.
11: Yeah.
10: And they're trying to fight it in the home, basically in the home arena of all these players. Let me just give you an example here in Kentucky. This is a judge based in Louisville. Four of the athletes that have applied want to go to Louisville. One of them wants to go to Kentucky. This judge has to run for office in Louisville.
11: Exactly.
10: Do you think he's going to rule for the NCAA, an out-of-state company that everyone hates, or the University of Louisville and the University of Kentucky? He's going to rule for the players because that's the easiest, best thing to do. And the NCAA is going to face that problem, Myron, in every single state they go to.
11: Well, and I think, Matt, that's why, even though this is a big headline on ESPN and everyone's talking about Colorado, the athletes involved are not concerned because this was always the plan. All these athletes who are attached to the Colorado ruling, who are waiting for a judge to say you're cleared to play a fifth year, they all knew they had the option to go the state route. And to your point, these schools and these programs are like NBA teams in a lot of these states. They're the most important, most lucrative basketball and football franchises that some of these states have. You think the judge is going to make them worse?
10: Well, first of all, in some states, they're more important than that, Mike.
11: That's fair.
10: I mean, in the state of Alabama, is there anything in the state more important than Alabama football to the citizens of the state?
11: No.
10: I mean, they're about to elect idiot Tommy Tuberville governor, for goodness sake. I'm being serious. Tom Osborne got elected governor in Nebraska, right? I mean, if John Calipari had run for governor of Kentucky 7 years ago, he'd have won. In some of these southern and midwestern states, the college sports franchise or the college sports university is the most important business in the state. And the NCAA is not going to win these battles in the vast majority of these states.
11: And to your point about the court cases, the problem becomes you don't want Alabama, Louisiana having some advantage and being able to have all these fifth-year guys. Like, at the end of the day, I think these state court cases will be successful for all these athletes. My question is what happens after all of this, because I don't think that this is where it ends. And I think that's the concern of the NCAA. I talked to an attorney who deals with some of these collegiate cases with eligibility, and his comment to me, Matt, was he said he wouldn't be surprised if someone applied or someone sued for a six-year of eligibility, a seventh year, that he thinks there's so much money at stake that these athletes are just going to do whatever they can to get as much of it as possible. And that doesn't sound crazy to me anymore when guys are making millions to play college sports.
10: Well, let's just talk about the effect on the pro leagues. Adam Schefter was on NFL Live yesterday, and he said something that shocked a lot of people, but honestly, is something that was already happening, and I'm sure a lot of pro sports fans didn't realize, which is that guys are leaving NFL training camp to go back to college.
12: There are a handful of players right now who are actually trying out for NFL teams who are considering going back to college if they don't make their rosters, and maybe even if they do. One of them is DaQuan Wright, who's a tight end right now in camp with the Cleveland Browns. He apparently is in the transfer portal. We've entered into an unprecedented period here in college sports where, due to a bunch of college rules and some recent rulings from judges, including one today that we're awaiting in Colorado, players who could be released later this month could wind up going back to college to take the money in college. So after trying out for an NFL team, play for a new college team. We have NFL cuts on Sunday, August 30th. College rosters, I think, have to be finalized or something by September 1st. The season's getting underway. The point is there are players in NFL camps right now who actually could wind up playing college football this year for more money than they can make on the practice squad or rookie minimum.
10: Okay, now, he's 100% right. I'll go even further. There are guys playing in college right now, quarterbacks, who are projected NFL picks, who will skip going to the pros next year because they can make more money in college. Mm-hmm. As a matter of fact, unless you are a top 20 pick in the NFL, if you're a quarterback, you'll make more money in college than you will in the NFL. There are guys right now in college basketball who have come back to college to play basketball who would have been first-round picks in the NBA draft, but they thought it would make more money to come to college. Now, I would argue, Myron, though, that's not necessarily a bad thing. I actually don't see what's wrong with that. Why shouldn't college basketball have great athletes, have high level of performance? It honestly will be better for the pros if the guys that come to the pros are more seasoned. Does it bother you, Myron, if there are guys that can make more money in college than they can in the pros?
11: No, because if this is sort of the last stop for a lot of those guys who maybe don't translate into the NBA, get as much money as you can. I think it's a great system and a great idea to be able to get that fifth year. When it comes to the NFL and even the NBA, though, I think maybe in the past we've said, okay, top 20 pick, you're going to go. Matt, that number might be top 8 at this stage because the money is just so high. Dante Moore at Oregon, the quarterback, who everyone thought was going to enter the NFL draft, he said, wait a minute, Oregon's offering me a lot of money to stay, so I'm going to go play another year of college football. I think that, to me, will be the concern of the NBA and the NFL if suddenly the pool of talent changes where a guy who was a second-round pick, and we saw this in college in the NBA, Matt, where guys suddenly slid into the first round because so many players went back to college to make more money. That could affect the future talent pools of the NFL and NBA.
10: Let me give you a staggering number, because if you're not a big college sports fan, you're going to hear this, and you might be shocked. Milan Momcilovic, which is a name most people probably don't know, played for Iowa State basketball last year, is going to play for Kentucky this year. Kentucky is reportedly paying him $6 million to play college basketball. Wow. Do you know how many players in the NBA draft that just got picked in the last draft are making more than $6 million?
11: Not a handful.
10: Nine.
11: Wow.
10: He is going to be paid higher than the 10th pick in the draft.
11: That's amazing.
10: To play college basketball. That's the new world. And I think it's going to be fascinating. And now that the courts have said you, or now that the NCAA has said you can play for 5 years, a lot of people don't know that starting next year, every player will be able to play 5 years. You are going to see lots of players that could have been pros. They're going to say, you know what? I'd still rather play in college. You can tune in for baseball action tomorrow as the Phillies host the Cardinals, presented by Progressive Insurance. Coverage begins at 5:30 Eastern on ESPN Radio and the ESPN app. We're going to tell you about all the games that are coming this weekend. We're going to tell you who's going to win. It's Take Your Pick next on Matt and Myron.
13: Hey, this is Rich Eisen. 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We're so close to the football season. We're going to get you caught up. A 4-down season preview of the San Francisco 49ers, plus comedian Sam Moll joins us in studio for some laughs. 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
5: Champion as it seeks to build a contender around Giannis Antetokounmpo and Bam Adebayo. Klay Thompson expected to sign a two-year, nearly $13 million contract with the Heat after clearing waivers. Following his buyout from the Mavericks, Thompson initiated the buyout after telling Dallas he wanted to play for a contender. He does fill a Miami need for perimeter shooting. American businessman Mark Stads bought the lead stake of the NBA's Minnesota Timberwolves and WNBA's Minnesota Lynx, the deal valued at $4.5 billion. The NBA's Board of Governors expected to approve the deal next month. Despite saying the Raiders' starting quarterback job is Kirk Cousins to lose, Coach Clint Kubiak not ready to name him QB1 for week one yet. So the competition between Cousins and rookie Fernando Mendoza goes on for another week. Three-time Super Bowl champion Mark Schlereth.
6: There is value in learning how to prepare week in, week out, what's important. And I know Kirk is such a stickler for having everything. He won't wear a wristband because he wants to be able to regurgitate and memorize everything. Like, he is a true pro. So I think there's some value in that. I think, you know, having Kirk Cousins play the first five or six games of the season, whatever it is, and then moving on to Mendoza, I think that makes sense.
5: Mark Schlereth on the Rich Eisen Show. Baseball, Jacob Mizrowski struck out six, allowed four hits in six shutout innings in the Brewers' 2-1 victory over the Braves. Of his 96 pitches, he hit at least 100 miles per hour on 32 of them. Top velo, 103.1, lowered his ERA to 1.68, increased his strikeouts to 2.16.
7: Hey, it's Evan Cohen. Coming to Monday, Titans quarterback Cam Ward is going into his second season as a starter. So how much pressure is on him to take a big leap forward? And will he actually be able to do it? We'll answer that on Unsportsmanlike 6 a.m. Eastern right here on ESPN Radio, ESPN2, and ESPNU.
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10: So for you, you can sleep in your own bed, hang out with the missus and the kids.
11: Damn it, Freddie, I'm going to get right into it. I told my wife she better have them kids in bed by a certain time. Hey, yo! Okay. It's Love Friday. It's me and her night. It's Love Friday. When I get that feeling, had them babies
12: Love
11: in that
12: Friday.
11: Bed. By a certain time.
10: Why did I open that door?
11: Pause, my brother. I'm at home. It's Love Friday. Put them chilling in the bed by a certain time and come on to daddy mama. I got this 5-hour energy, baby. It's time to rock and roll.
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0: here on Freddie and Harry, ESPN Radio, ESPN App. She's Amber Wilson. I'm Kate Hassel. Can you I'm just trying to imagine if you would have done this had Freddie and Harry been on the show today, Handman.
1: Like, well, here's the thing. Like, Freddie picks the music. And so I could hypothetically have put this in as a request, but I think it would have been denied. So this was my moment.
2: This is your moment. I mean, this song, it's good. It's
1: so
2: still
1: epic.
2: Slaps.
1: Hoobastank, baby.
2: I can
1: baby.
2: Still sing this. Hoobastank. Could not have named who sang it, but I could sing probably every word to it. So there you go.
0: Oh, Shannon looks disappointed. Shannon looks disappointed right now.
3: The reason is you. We go from Tank and Joe to Hoobastank.
2: To Hoobastank.
0: Hoobastank.
2: Did Hoobastank do anything else other than this song?
1: Nothing that's well known, I don't think.
0: I can't imagine. I mean, I don't think they've got anything that's certainly bigger. Maybe one song that maybe, you know, reached the top 10 at some point just because people love that song so much. But I can't imagine Hoobastank had anything else.
2: I like Eric on the ones and twos. He's zigging when everybody else is zagging here on Freddie and Harry.
1: Wait till you see the 745 song.
0: Oh, boy. Now, what a tease.
2: That is a tease.
0: Let's go ahead and get to Freddie's questions, Harry's answers. We're going to switch it up, though. A little Shannon Says today on Freddie and Harry.
4: Freddie's got some questions.
5: Who's your team? That's what I want to know.
4: Lucky for him, Harry's got the answers.
6: You heard that, I'm pretty cool.
5: I heard it.
4: This is Freddie's Questions, Harry's Answers.
5: Double mm-hmm.
0: With the boys out today, it's Shannon Says. 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So Shannon Penn, instead of having questions and answers, he's got some statements for he's got statements
2: so
0: for us here. Little Shannon Says.
3: Eric, what are you doing?
1: To let it ride. All right,
3: everybody. All right, here we go. All right, let's start here. All right, so I'm going to give you a statement, Shannon Says. Essentially, tell me whether or not you agree with it and give me the reason.
2: It's a very relatable song because every dude has pulled that. I'm not a perfect person. You know, I've made some mistakes. It's every dude. Hoobastank. It's just the everyman.
3: All right, here we go. First up, Amber. The New England Patriots are the team or should be considered the team to beat in the AFC.
2: Listen, I guess, right? You got to hand it to the champs, right? And so, fine. Right now, I'll still rock with them because I just saw them in a Super Bowl, Gabe. And so they'll be the team to beat until they're unseated. That doesn't mean that there's not other teams to beat in that conference. But I guess if we're coming off of last season, you're sitting at the top of that conference. I'm not going to take it away from them yet. I don't think that they're going to repeat as conference champs.
0: Well, but if you take a look at the DraftKings odds, for they're not even the team to beat in their division. That's the Buffalo Bills.
2: The Bills
0: so
2: yeah.
0: I say no, they are not the team to beat in the AFC. I don't know who that team is necessarily in the AFC. I think there are a lot of really good teams, a lot of flawed teams. There's not a team in the AFC that where there is in the NFC with the Rams where it's like, well, yeah, on paper, that team's significantly better
3: Gabe.
0: Than everybody else.
3: Gabe. Get off the fence. Put your name on it. If not the Patriots, then who? You got the Broncos, you going to Chiefs? Put your name on Ravens. Put your name. Joe Burrow.
2: Keep them honest, Shannon.
0: I'll say the Buffalo Bills. The Buffalo Bills are the team to beat. This is the year Josh Allen gets it done.
3: And you know why? Because Miss Christine Lisi today is wearing her Josh Allen Buffalo Bills jersey she wore to work today. So look at you, Gabe. I see what you're doing. You're not slick. All right, moving on, Gabe. I'm gonna start with you here. Aaron Donald will suit up for the Rams by week 2. Versus the New York Giants?
0: I will say no. I think he eventually suits up. But I think the way this continues to play out and drag out, I think you could end up on the Roger Clemens plan. Remember Roger Clemens kept retiring but then would come back halfway through the season and just kind of pitch the back half into the postseason? I think he comes back halfway through. Week 8, week 9, that's when he decides. That's why he keeps to all these tryouts. I don't know if my body can go a full 17 games, but I bet I can give you half a season plus the postseason. And he almost ends up being like a trade acquisition, a deadline acquisition, and Donald joins halfway through the season. season, so I'm going later than week two.
2: Yeah, well, I think we've got to buckle up beyond week two for the constant Aaron Donald workout updates. And what is, when is Aaron Donald going to show up? If he, is he going to join the Rams? But at some point, he's going to join the team, and then they'll probably, you know, put him on the IR. His back hurts. You know, they're going to elongate this thing as much as they possibly can. He's going to come in almost as a closer there at the end of the season. They're so confident that they can make a postseason without him that I think if you're the Rams, you have every reason to be patient with him anyways. And if you're Aaron Donald, why the hell you don't want to deal with all that when you've been out of the league? So, all right, you show up when it matters most, and you're hoping to win a Super Bowl there at the back end. I agree. I think it's going to be a lot longer than week two.
3: All right, Amber, speaking of teams to beat, the Jacksonville Jaguars are the team to beat in the AFC South.
2: All right, I'm going to stick with the theme and just go off of last season. So if you're sitting atop the division, then fine. Somebody has to unseat you, and that's exactly what happened there to the Jacksonville Jaguars. Now, it's not that I don't think that the Texans might be in a position to do that or that the Titans might be better this season. Fine. It's not to take anything away, honestly. It's just to give the flowers to the team that right now is sitting there. I think the Jags are going to be good again. Yes, they're the team to beat inside that division.
6: Duval.
0: I think it's the Texans, and maybe it's just because I love that defense so much for Houston. They continue to win playoff games, continue to advance. I think Houston would be more the team to beat in the AFC South than Jacksonville. I look at the Jags as a team that could take a step back because I don't see them going out there and winning 13 games again in 2026.
3: All right, next up for you, Gabe. Chicago, the Bears, are the Super Bowl contender primed for the most disappointing season this year.
0: I think that's a true statement. I take a look at, yes, their offense continues to improve. We keep talking about, oh, Caleb Williams, he's going to get better under Ben Johnson. Well, he better, because that defense has not gotten better. And we know one of the biggest regression things, one of the things we can point to, is turnovers. And they led the league in turnover differential a year ago. Decided to try to address it. Kobe Bryant, he's going to be out 4 to 6 months now after the injury that he suffered. Caleb Williams better be getting better, because that defense isn't going to be the same. They were 23rd in points given up last year. Despite all those turnovers, they seemingly couldn't get a stop unless they were intercepting a pass or picking up a fumble. I look at the Bears as a team that could have a very disappointing season because the defense is not as good as the offensive side of the football.
2: That sounds like a very objective take coming from the Green Bay Packers fan. But here's the deal, Gabe. I don't know if I fully disagree with you because I do think they're probably... And are they actually a Super Bowl contender, or are we just all making them a Super Bowl contender, right? I feel like the hype train around this Chicago team is so out of control. And it's not that Ben Johnson isn't great, and it's not that it wasn't a beautiful marriage in their first season together there with Caleb Williams, but I feel like we've already jumped 10 steps ahead when they went from worst to first, and now all of a sudden we have them winning a championship. And I even heard somebody say today that Caleb Williams is going to be the MVP this season. All right, calm down. Like, there's a lot to improve there. The accuracy needs some work. You just mentioned there the holes that still exist defensively for this team. And when you go from worst to best, what ends up happening there from that division? Oh, by the way, now you've got a first place schedule that you're playing as well. How are they going to deal with that? So, yeah, if we're talking Super Bowl contenders, I could see the Bears falling short of that. And I guess because of where the hype train is right now, that would be disappointing.
3: All right, Gabe, I'm going to stick with you going first here. A tale of two Jalens in Philadelphia. Jaylen Brown will have a better season in Philadelphia than Jalen Hurts.
0: I'm going to disagree with that one on Shannon Says. I think Jalen Hurts has kind of been doing this every other year thing. A.J. Brown no longer there. A lot of the other wide receivers that they have seemingly are stepping up in Brown's absence. Plus with Jaylen Brown, as good as he was last year for the Celtics, he's going to be part of a pretty large ensemble when it's all said and done for the Philadelphia 76ers. He's got former MVPs that he's got to deal with in terms of putting up the numbers that he did a year ago in Boston. So I will say Jalen Hurts has a better season than Jaylen Brown.
2: Jaylen Brown was so upset about being the number two on a team, he messed around and ended up maybe the number three or number four on the team that he's currently on. So even if he has a good season, he's not going to enjoy the season because, like Gabe just said, he's going to be sharing the basketball with Tyrese Maxey and LeBron James and Joel Embiid, who are all bigger names right now than probably even Jaylen Brown is. So, no, I'm not going to choose Jaylen Brown's season over Jalen Hurts' season because Jalen Hurts is the number one on his team.
3: All right, last and certainly not least, Amber, I'll start with you here. Jordan Love will have a bigger bounce back season than Jaden Daniels.
2: Woo, buddy. No, I will say no. I think because Jaden Daniels is in a position where we saw what he did his rookie year and then injuries. And whenever it's injuries that are the problem and not just development, that's the problem. And where we saw that he set the bar, I think we can all think, well, maybe that version that we saw of the Commanders, his rookie season was the real deal. And last year was just a flash in the pan. So I think I'm going to lead Jaden Daniels having a big bounce back year this season.
0: I'm offended by the question.
2: Shocking.
0: Like Jordan.
2: Shocking.
0: I mean, what do you mean Jordan Love has to bounce back? There's nothing to bounce. I don't understand. Why would Jordan Love need to bounce back? So part of the Packers problem, part of Jordan Love's perception problem is that Matt LaFleur and his offense averaged 8.9 possessions per game last year, which is the lowest since 1999. They just didn't have enough possessions. So his counting stats that everybody loves to look at, the passing yards, completions, touchdowns, all those sorts of things, weren't as high as where they were. But you hear people like Mina Kimes talk about EPA, things that make people, their eyes glaze over, ESPN's QBR, their eyes glaze over. He's a very good, efficient quarterback. Matt LaFleur and that offense, they're going to run more plays this year. They're going to get in and out of the huddle quicker. And Jordan Love is going to have the numbers that I think
2: he... When did he have them?
0: his first year as a starter, when he was second in the league in touchdown passes.
2: All right, fine. Now you like touchdown passes as a stat. Look at you.
0: That kind of backfired on me a little bit. Just kind of trying to make my argument work. Coming up next, we get to the call of the week. We see if Handman can deliver on his promise. Plus, a court order has halted and denied extra years of eligibility in the NCAA. It's all next. Freddie and Harry on ESPN Radio.
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7: And we welcome you in live from Mattoon, Illinois. My name is Jacob Thome. Hope you are having a fantastic start to your fall season as we are about ready to get underway. Football coming to you live. MacArthur getting ready to take on Mattoon at Mattoon. A former Big 12 matchup. These two teams played last year. And other than that, it was a long break between 2011 and 2025. But back here at Mattoon for the first time are the Generals. As the JFL team getting announced currently in front of us. A good crowd here for the opener in Mattoon. Again, welcoming everybody to the pregame show, Watts Copy Systems pregame show. My name is Jacob Thome. Hope you are doing well. Fun one for you tonight. A interesting storyline game. We'll just say that. There's some big things going on. The biggest thing, new coach for Mattoon and hopefully a new era, a team that went 1-8 last season. But they bring in Chan Asperger, who was 28-14 at GCMS, a very, very good program in Central Illinois. Four seasons as the head coach, 7 as an assistant. Those 7 years were part of back-to-back state championships with GCMS. So incredibly excited for this one as we are about ready to get underway. The band is out in full force. Arthur and Mattoon in the locker rooms currently. We'll quickly step away and come back with more Watts Copy Systems pregame action on 106.3 The Game.
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0: 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And we welcome you back in live here to Mattoon High School. Hope you are all having a fantastic Friday night. It's week one of the high school football season. The starting lineup is about to be introduced for Mattoon. There's a large inflatable helmet, gold with a giant green M, same as Mattoon's helmet. So that would make sense, right? It'd be kind of weird if they didn't. Big season for MacArthur. We'll break it down here. Antonio Young is expected to be back as the starting quarterback for the Generals. He was injured in game one last year against Mattoon. That was on home turf. But back into the lineup, it'll be yet to see if it's Antonio Young completely or a combination of Thomas Jarrett and Antonio Young, who spent most of the year last season as the starting quarterback. He split reps with Jamar Singleton, who graduated. And, of course, the name to know in this MacArthur offense, Caden Brown, number five, the Western Illinois offered running back, returning starter, 141 yards per game last season, as well as 18 touchdowns to go along with it. A fantastic back in the backfield. Pass catchers are going to be interesting. Obviously, Thomas Jarrett, when not playing quarterback, he was there at wide receiver. They also add in a couple of transfers. Kamari Morton transfers in from Eisenhower, who, of course, had their varsity season canceled. So Kamari Morton joins the team, as well as all Macon County member Cameron Stokes, the junior, will step in, and he will join plenty of talent. Demonte Phillips, who is as electric as ever, both on the football field and the basketball court. And then Kalen Williams, the highest rated player in the Central State 8. The junior steps in, changing numbers from 10 to 8. Offensive line breakdown for the Generals in warmups. There were some changes. So three starters from last year return, and that was Jim McCurry, Jamarian Freeman, and Bishop Smith, left guard, center, right guard. They're all back, but in different varieties. Freeman's going to swing out to left tackle. They did, again, lose both of their starting tackles. Bishop Smith will kick right to right tackle. And stepping in their place at right guard is going to be Sir Robertson. And at center, it's going to be Jerrion Whitus at center. Two young players stepping in for this MacArthur offense. On defense, in the middle, Jimmer Curry and Bishop Smith. We just talked about them on the O-line. They will likely play both ways. The roster for MacArthur has gotten a little deeper. Obviously, we talked about the incoming freshmen that have come in, as well as the transfers. So those have obviously helped. And then, interesting to watch, this secondary is ridiculously talented. Cameron Stokes and Kamari Morton will slot in on the defensive secondary end. And then Kalen Williams, who is a fantastic defensive back, again, really highly recruited in that junior class. He is listed at the roster as a linebacker, so we'll see if he actually plays there or not. Chunky's Dandridge and Ontarian Knight, who had a pick six last year against Mattoon. Again, that game happening at MacArthur. And then the secondary, I just mentioned, Kamari Morton, Thomas Jarrett, the returning free safety, as well as Cameron Stokes, who played a lot of free safety for Argenta Orenum, where he transfers in from. And then Demonte Phillips will play on the other side. The secondary of the team is certainly a strength. For Matt Toon, we mentioned new head coach coming in from GCMS. Incredibly good tenure down there, 28-14. And then as that was as a head coach, he won back-to-back state titles as a assistant. And a whole lot to replace, but not Braden Hackett, who will return as a returning starter at quarterback for them, wearing number 11, the 6'1 junior. Was good last year. They're hoping to build around him. And a couple other players to watch. Mitchell Clapp, who will be a big player on the offensive line, an all-state wrestler. He expects to return at left guard. And then Knox Hayes, another sophomore to watch, a young receiving core who had to replace mostly all of their production. Knox Hayes, really one of the only players who returned last year who had receiving production. And he stands at 6'3" as a sophomore. Another name to watch in that passing game will be Carson Kimbrough, who will also be a fantastic defensive lineman for them. Mitchell Clapp and potentially Matthew Mickley will join them in the middle. And then it's a lot to replace in the secondary and linebacking core for Matt Toon. So we'll be sure to break that down for you. 6:57 is your time. We're about ready to get underway here in Matt Toon. Officials taking the field. And we'll see what we got. Your players to watch for MacArthur is obviously going to be Caden Brown, first team all-conference. The Generals return the most Central State 8 all-conference members from a year ago, and that number improved with Kamari Morton coming over from Eisenhower. He was second team all-conference last season at Eisenhower. Antonio Young slash Thomas Jarrett, whoever is the starting quarterback, they'll have plenty of weapons. And then this starting offensive line, again, there are three of them who return, which is always nice to have returning starters on the offensive line side of it. We talked about a little bit more than that too, but the players to watch, Braden Hackett, returning off-conference quarterback, again, 6'1". Junior Mitchell Clapp, we talked about him, returning offensive line starter and defensive line starter, and again, all-state wrestler, that never hurts. And then Knox Hayes, the lone returning pass catcher, 6'3", sophomore. So we are about ready to get underway. If you're hearing my voice right now, you could be a variety of ways. If you're in the car right now, 106.3 and 93.5, the game. If you're getting out of the car and like, man, I want to keep listening to this, you have plenty of options. CicadaRadio.com as well as on YouTube. Just look up MacArthur at Matt Toon. I'm sure we are the only one streaming it. Before we get into this, it will be a MacArthur kick. Let's step away 10 seconds for station identification.
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0: So MacArthur will kick away. They are white on white with blue helmets. Mattoon green on green with gold helmets. Weather is about as good as it gets. It looked early in the week like there could be some rain, but there is very little rain chance. I'm going to say that, and then it's going to rain, and I'm going to look not great. 79 degrees here in Mattoon. Feels like 83, and it'll continue to drift down. By the end of this one, we'll be in the low 70s. Kicker does return for the Generals. It's Aiden Bruce, the senior. We are about ready to get underway. Back deep to receive is Calvin Carden as well as Brendan Prince. Bruce receives the ball from the official, places it on the tee. Checks both sides and steps back. Time is 6:59. Kickoff was at 7. We'll run a little early. Bruce thumbs up, waves, and drops the leg and boots it off right. It's going to be a short kick, bounces at the 20, to the 20, off a shin, and out of bounds. So it's going to roll out right about the 25, and that's where this Mattoon Green Wave offense will start. Led by junior quarterback Braden Hackett and first-year head coach Chad Axberger. Going to be interested in this defensive line. See 59 Quintrevious Chapman, the sophomore, stepping in. Dontarian Knight, who was one of our players to watch on the inside, is going to play outside corner. He'll be the left side going up against number 12 in green. That's Cameron Hawes. Hackett split receivers, two running backs in the backfield. Man comes in motion. They're going to go handoff first play right side. It goes for a gain of a couple before he's met by a group of blue helmets. Thomas Sherritt, hard to miss with neon green cleats and neon green gloves. Officially a gain of three on the first handoff. Fletcher Gregory, the lone back of the backfield, trips to the far side of the field. Hackett awaits the snap, gets it, goes right back to Gregory. Gregory whipped down by a couple of Generals defenders. So a couple of short gains on first and second down. We'll set up third and four. The ball on the 31-yard line. If you're just joining us, 11:08 to go here in Mattoon in the first quarter. Still scoring.